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What else are we here for but to make music? 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
1: 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This is Club 9 on Freies Radio Salzkammergut from Bad Ischl. Today's edition of Club 9 is unusual. The broadcast is not live, but pre-recorded. Why? There are actually two reasons for that. First, my guest could only come to the studio on a particular day when Club 9 is not on air. Secondly, I attended an excellent Reaper workshop offered by Freies Radio Salzkammergut team to new presenters. The workshop was about a computer program, Reaper, which allows to produce and edit audio pieces from trailers to interviews, from jingles to a whole radio production. I wanted to try my newly acquired skills, and you will be the judge of the result. But first, let us hear something light and beautiful. How about Grüß mir mein Wien by Emrich Kallmann, a piece from Gräfin Maritza Operette.

That was a lovely piece from Kallmanns Gräfin Maritza. This is Louise in Club 9 on Freies Radio Salzkammergut in Bad Ischl. Not live today, but pre-recorded. So, what is today's program about? We are going to hear an interview with Alex Rindberger, conductor, founder of the Salon Orchestra and Streichorchester Bad Gäusen, a musician, a teacher, and a lot more. The interview was recorded here in the studio Freies Radio Salzkammergut on the 12th of May. Alex, being a very busy person and living in Salzburg, kindly agreed to an interview for Club 9, and I'm very glad it has worked out. One of the reasons for this interview is the production of Karl Orff's Carmina Burana this Sunday in Bad Ischl. 150 musicians and singers are performing in the Congress and Theatre House Bad Ischl stage. Alex Rindberger puts together this phenomenal musical piece together with Streichorchester Bad Gäusen, Kindersinfonie Salzkammergut, Paltenklang Chor and three soloists. I was curious to talk to Alexander about the challenges of this production, about his orchestra, and why Carmina Burana has been chosen for performance. Let us hear this interview, and after, I will tell you a couple of interesting facts about this extraordinary musical piece.

This is Club 9 on Freies Radio Salzkammergut in Bad Ischl. You have just heard an interview with Alex Rinberger, the founder, artistic director and conductor of the Streichorchester and Salon Orchester Bad Gäusen, who is bringing Carmine Burana to Bad Ischl this upcoming Sunday, along with 150 musicians and singers, including a children's choir. The interview was recorded on the 12th of May. Now, my dear listeners, let's talk about Carmine Burana itself.

Carmina Burana sounds like someone's name, but apparently it is not. I'm gonna tell you a story. In 1803, during the secularization of monasteries in Bavaria, a librarian is let into the Benedictine monastery's library. Looking through manuscripts and books, he discovers a locked cabinet. What could they keep under the lock? Something precious? Something important? Or something dangerous? Forbidden? Johann Christoph von Aretin finds a collection of over 250 texts in that cabinet, originating from the 18th through 13th centuries. Who wrote them? What were they about? In what languages? And why were they kept out of reach in that Benedictine monastery? This turned out to be a colorful collection of texts, songs, and poems written by wandering medieval students, scholars, and clergy. What about nature, spring, fate, and all kinds of pleasure, food, drink, gambling, and romantic love? Could be pretty dangerous subjects to read about for monks, don't you think? This reminds me of the Name of the Rose plot by Umberto Eco. Remember? It was also about a dangerous book that brought a number of deaths in a monastery.

The collection of the texts were in many languages, Old, Middle, High German, Old French, some English, and of course Latin. It got the title of the Codex Buranus after the name of the monastery where it was discovered, Benedict Boyan. In 1847, some scholar, a linguist, Johann Andreas Schmeller, publishes these texts under the title Carmina Burana, which literally means Songs of Boyan in Latin. So, my dear listeners, Carmina Burana is not a name after all, although it sounds just like one, doesn't it?

In 1934, Karl Orff stumbles upon these texts. Being a native German speaker, born in Munich, Karl Orff was fascinated by languages. He had a strong command of Latin, he knew ancient Greek, used Old Bavarian in his works, and was familiar with Middle High German. He selects 24 of the poems to create his cantata in 1937, his most famous piece of work, which is to this day one of the most recognizable musical pieces and one of the most performed choral works worldwide.

to experience Carmine Burana live, come on Sunday to Congress and Theatre House in Bad Ischl. The show begins at 6 p.m. See you there. In the meantime, I thank you for listening to this Club 9 edition, and I hope you've enjoyed the interview, the stories, and the music. We meet again in Club 9 in 2 weeks, here in Studio Freies Radio Salzkammergut, but this time live. Have a lovely afternoon, an enjoyable weekend. Mein liebes Publikum, auf Wiederhören, goodbye, au revoir, servus und pfiati.

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And the wrist just needs a rest.

0: Wir bringen dieses Mal im Widerhall eine Reportage von Janek Ritschall, der im FAS ein freiwilliges Umweltjahr absolviert. 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
3: We operate mostly by donations, not just from our listeners, but by our radio makers. What I think is important that we are not really say to our radio members to pay after the radio shows or something. We always just say that if you feel that it's important to donate something or finance your radio, do it, and we are really appreciate it. But if you cannot afford it or something, it's not a problem. You are still part of the community, and you are an important member of the community, so we don't mind if not happens. And what is really interesting, and I think really important, that we get so many funds from the listeners. And I think for example, if we just broadcast a radio show and get one or two messages only from the listeners, we can sometimes think that okay, not really, they not really listen our radio, they not really following what's happened on the radio, but they, at the end of the day, they finance it, and maybe they understand the importance of the existence of the radio, and I think this is amazing and I really enjoy it. And of course we have EU funds, we have Erasmus funds, but we get some smaller grants from the BIRN, this Balkan Investigative Reporting Network. There are some smaller grants, but the main leg in our finances is the donations.
2: Okay. When you first started the radio, did you have regulations or rules to follow from the government?
3: First, there was some, but really the online broadcasting itself is not really regulated in Hungary yet. BBC. So it's not really regulated, it's a really free part of the whole media ecosystem. But year by year we started to face many kind of new regulations, which was not really a kind of a help for us. More like a thing from a government which want to destroy this work we do. For example, we are facing with so many legal requirements regarding to our finances, and I'm really agree that we have to show to our listeners or to our communities in a really transparent way that what we collected, how many money we collected, and what we actually spent for from that budgets. But I think it's a bit funny that as a non-profit NGO, as Radio X, we have to send almost more stricter financial documents to the government than the commercial companies, which is wow. But yeah, we have to deal with that because this is the system in Hungary and we have to adopt in a way. It's always a struggle, to be honest, not just in the financial parts, of course, in the legal parts, because there are so many requirements from the government, but we always try to deal with it as far as we know.
2: Okay, what I forgot to ask is, how do you broadcast?
3: We are broadcasting online. We have a 24-hour program on the internet. It's a really music-based program, so you can hear almost in 22 hours a day jazz music. But I think what really matters is the remaining 2 hours where the volunteers had possibilities to record the show, and we pre-record it or play, or we can broadcast it live. What we produce, we have a classical radio stream. You can listen to Radio X as a radio, but I think, and this is a really new thing and a kind of a reform in the community of Radio X, that we have to open another channels and we have to think about that, how can we record our programs to bring something new on that, to not just act like a normal radio program, but to add some extra to it, some extra creativity, some extra visibility. And now we started to set up a video studio. We can record the conversations through cameras and through some elements what we have all around the studio. So yeah, we try to open these new channels such as YouTube, such as Twitch, and we will see. Now it's kind of a new direction in the life of the radio.
2: Okay, yeah, just to explain it a little bit to the audience, we are sitting in the recording studio right now, and around me there are 3 cameras, a monitor, lighting, and some plants, and a nice studio with microphones where you record podcasts. Do you have hopes that some things change with the new government?
3: We always just say that the only thing which remains is the hopes. Yeah. So I try to be optimistic, but after these 16 years of existence of the Fidesz system, I want to be a bit more moderate. I think it is a beginning of a good period or a good change or something which can change something, but I think the problems are deeper in Hungary, as somebody knows first. We have problems not just with the governments, but with the all of the institutions, all of the everyday parts of the world, with the kind of ideas and reflexes in the people affected by who was affected by the propaganda and the always hate speech spreaded by the propaganda in the previous years. So we have to change, I think, too many years, and I think this change is not we cannot do it in 4 years, we cannot do it in 10 years. We have to be patient and we have to wait for that. But if something starts to happen in this country, then I will be optimistic. We can wait, but we are really waiting for somebody who starts these kind of changes to bring back Hungary to a more democratical way. We are really waiting for it. So yeah, we will see.
2: Yeah, change takes time, but maybe now it's a good opportunity.
3: Yeah.
2: Maybe do you have anything that you just want to get out, that you want to talk about?
3: I'm really appreciate all the time when you guys just come to Hungary and visit us and ask questions about the Hungarian things that about what's happening in Hungary. It's always, I think, the in the previous 60 years, this support motivated us a lot to okay, we have friends all around Europe or in the next country, even if we are politically not really friends or I don't know, but yeah, we have true friends who are really try to follow our story. And this helped a lot in the previous 16 years. So we cannot be any thankful for that. Every single question or something. What I can say that keep following what happened in Hungary. I think it will be a really interesting period of the history of our country, and.
2: We will see. One last question. I need a good one. Did you ever think or have the fear of having to close the radio or that it can't stay?
3: It's to be honest, it was a constant thing in my mind in the previous 6 years, because of the financial situation and because of the political situation. It happened with us all the time, and we said that the problem is with this political system, that our conversations with our radio members, it's always it's not about our topics, it's not about our radio shows mainly, it's not about our I don't know, ideas, but it's about our existence. And it's not normal to live or to operate with a radio from week to week, from month to month, having this bad feeling that okay, maybe we will run out of money, we cannot pay for the office rent, we cannot pay the bills, and this pressure itself always really hard, and you have to deal with it if you want to operate. And we always just try to save the members a little bit from these topics. And personally, me and my two or three friends wanted to deal with the question of existence, but of course we always try to involve all of the members, but yeah, it was a constant problem. And we had so many situations where we was only a centimeter away to close everything, because we had, I don't know, shit tons of, sorry, but too many bills to pay, and had, I don't know, nothing in our bank account. But we always solved this situation somehow. So now we officially have a saying that there will be something. We will see. We always solved this situation. So now, so if another one comes, we will solve it somehow.
1: I wish you good luck with that.
3: Thank you so much.
1: Thank you for the interview. Das war Daniel von Radio X. Im Gespräch hat er unter anderem erklärt, wie sich das Radio finanziert, welche Herausforderungen unabhängige Medien in Ungarn bewältigen müssen und warum er trotz aller Schwierigkeiten optimistisch bleibt. Direkt im Anschluss zum Interview mit Daniel hatte ich die Gelegenheit, noch mit Akos von Civil Radio zu sprechen. Auch ihn habe ich nach der Situation freier Medien in Ungarn gefragt, nach den Auswirkungen der vergangenen Jahre und nach seinen Hoffnungen für die Zukunft. I'm here with Akos in front of the studio of Radio X. Introduce yourself.
4: Hello, my name is Akos Cserháti, and I am a coordinator, a so-called managing director of CV Radio, which is a community radio, the first community radio that got licensed in Hungary. And I'm doing a lot of things, almost everything there.
1: Can you specify a bit more?
4: It's hard to specify it now. There were times when we had 12 employees, technicians, news editor, a coordinator of volunteers. And now when we got less and less foundings and grants, and our resources are really basic and very low, then I remain the only employee. Therefore, I'm responsible for actually everything. So I write tenders, applications, I try to lobby for money for the radio, but sometimes I clean the carpet and clean the windows. That's my task too. But what I like the best is talking to our volunteers and thinking on new radio shows and helping the. The only thing that I do not really do is being behind the microphone, or I'm not part of the radio shows. I just help the volunteers, the program makers, in a technical way or in other developments, or how can they make their recordings better. So that kind of assistance work, but I don't like to be behind the microphone and making radio shows. So this is the only thing that I don't do in a radio.
1: Okay, you said that the resources are low right now. Why is that so?
4: Previously, because our and now ex-government came to power, so before 2010, we had a relatively flourishing community radio system, which means that we had nearly 90 community radios all over Hungary, which is compared with the measurement of Hungary and the population, it was a huge number. And before 2010, those governments recognized this radio type and what we represent, and they were aware of the fact that with a little money, how much community activities can be taken, and how important these radios, especially in the smaller settlements in Hungary. And when this government came, they immediately changed the media law and they tried to eliminate the independent media sector. And though these community radios are not the most influential with a huge reach, their main focus is on the development of the community, but somehow the government consider them as an enemies or something that is better that does not exist, and try to suspend all the grants that were given before to the community radios, and we lost those support and grants that were given by the media authority or by different ministries and different independent national institutions. So from inside Hungary, we didn't have the chance to apply to anywhere, and the only option was the European Union, being part of European Union projects. But since we are, and civil radio is a small in terms of financial capacities, in the last couple of years it was really hard and difficult to apply to European monies. The only option was being partner in bigger consortiums, but in the last years almost all of those projects in which we were involved failed, and that resulted that we have very many difficulties in keeping and maintaining the radio. But this is the main thing, that this type of radios should be supported by independent institutions, because they cannot make their living on the market. Obviously we don't have a big reach, and we don't want to advertise, but on the other side the advertisers don't want to bring their money into radios which has not significant reach. So we really need the support of those bigger NGOs and institutions, or even the state, to keep up the community activities, and that caused the lack of capacities, which were obvious before 2010, but from 2010 the government tried to eliminate not just the independent media but all these community activities. It's better when the people are not gathering and talking and discussing. That was the main principle and idea of the previous government.
2: Okay, and now with a change in government, do you have hopes or expectations that something changes?
4: We are hoping and we have expectations. Partly because it seems now that this government tried to rely on the not just the opinion but on the work of experts. And if we're just talking about our field, the independent media or the community radio, those people who are experts, they always recognize the importance of community radio and also the importance of civil radio. So we hope that the media law will change, the regulation will change, the practice, people will change in the media authority, in the media council, and these people are real media experts, not politically appointed puppets or people who did nothing for the media sector. So we really hope that the whole structure and this grant or funding structure will change, and again, as before 2010, the appreciation and the recognition of the community radio movement will come back.
2: I heard that right now you don't have any frequencies. How do you broadcast?
4: Well, online stream. And when we lost our frequency in 2019, so basically 6-7 years ago, we thought that it means that the radio is over. No frequency, no radio. But we still had the online stream because it was natural to broadcast online as well. And many people phoned into the studio. We got so many feedback at that time that even in 2018 or 19, the regular radio devices were a bit outdated, so many people listened us via smartphones or computers, so they listened to the stream instead of the terrestrial broadcast. It's a lucky situation that in 2019 the internet was so available and accessible and so natural to everyone that compared to the early 2000s, or compared when we started and there was no internet, the loss of frequency would have really meant the radio's end. But in 2019 it was good. Still, there's a lot of discussion within the radio makers at Civil Radio that this type of radio, the frequency radios, are outdated and it's really not modern, and less people are listening to radio, but there are podcasts and podcast culture. But we also have many podcasts, and we try to put all the shows to podcast channels. But in the community radio, we said that it's very important to us to keep the linear stream and act as a radio, as a traditional radio, because the podcasts are just a collection of radio shows. And what would be the interest of us to come together and talk about common things, because we don't have common things, other people are doing their shows. But if you are in a radio, then you have to pay attention what is the program that is before your program and what is the following show. You can refer to it, you have to pay attention to the music genre you play, so you have to pay attention to common rules and common things. And we said that this is why, though many people can say that it's outdated and less modern, but for the community aspect, for the reason to come together and discuss common things, for a community radio it's very important to keep this linear broadcast.
1: Okay, and one last question. Did you at one point in time think that it's over, there's no chance to come back now, or were you always hopeful that it stays?
4: We always had struggles, and I think when the radio was started and those people who found it, they could have founded commercial radio as well, saying that the most important is generating

Hello, I am from Jaisalmer in a small village called Deda in Thar Desert. 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

bags and I'm going down to Silver Street taking the train. I know very well, and angels, they come and go. You know, last time I met an angel, but then, you know, she left. And I don't know the things about angels anyway. You know, sometimes you think that you know more than you know, but you actually don't understand. Anyways, when they come to me, they sing to me so beautifully. If I can recall their melodies, it goes, excuse me to take your time, but it goes something like this.

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0: 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Charlie Parkers, Billy's Bounce.
1: I've overlooked so many things through the years, through my tears, through the years. Then I went and opened my eyes. You were my idea, heaven with open arms. Now that I found myself this once, I think that it is best we build our little nest. Hear the rest, yes, best. I won't stop and think of the things I really couldn't do until I met you. Please, baby, listen to my plea. Understand my love and you will find it true love. I want you to know just how I feel right from the start and hope that you feel the same. I've never had the slightest doubt and hope I never will. I pray our love will blossom with each thrill. I hope you feel the same. Please, baby, don't let me linger. Open up a song where you open up your arms for me alone. Then I know I find a way to make it plain. I love you. I think of you, dear. You're the only one I wanna since I have met you. And I need you every moment, mama, stay by my side.

0: 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You were my idea, heaven with open arms. Now that I found myself this once, I think that it is best we build our little nest. Hear the rest, yes, it's best. I've overlooked so many things through the years, through my tears, through the years. Then I went and opened my eyes. You were my idea, heaven with open arms. Now that I found myself this once, I think that it is best we build our little nest. Hear the rest, yes, it's best.
1: Jazz Österreichs, den Ursachsheld Hans Koller, leitete in den frühen 1960er Jahren die Orchester der Jazz-Workshop-Konzerte der damals alljährlich in Recklinghausen organisierten Ruhrfestspiele. 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

Come with me, catch a rare type specimen. Cuddle up with a hesitant skeleton. We'll break our fast with friends. Once we're fed, we shall disappear rapidly. Many moons to the west of here and now.